0: A delicate gem by Sheku Kanemason, performed by the cellist himself. Coming up next, another work that has roots in the aftermath of World War I, Nielsen's Fifth Symphony. And later, we'll head south for a piece that celebrates Argentinian folk music. Stay with us.
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1: This is the Chicago Symphony Orchestra in concert. I'm Lisa Simeone. In the past CSO programs, we've brought you the orchestral music of Argentine composer Alberto Ginastera, including music from his ballet Estancia. The bold and incisive language in that score is also found on a much smaller scale in the String Quartet No. 1. Composed in 1948, the quartet opens with the sounds of the malambo, a dance associated with the gaucho or Argentine cowboy. Later, in the third movement, listen for hints of guitar chords. Ginastera writes that his quartet features, quote, a recreation of an imaginary folklore, as well as atmospheres that are mysterious, nocturnal, and surrealistic. This was recorded in 2021 for the CSO Sessions, the orchestra's online video series. It features CSO Associate Concertmaster Stephanie Zhang, violinist Shimon Michal, violist Weijing Michal, and assistant principal cello Kenneth Olson. This is the String Quartet No. 1 by Ginastera.

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1: Hello. Welcome to Concert Hall Classics on Classical KUCO. I'm your host, Kirk Timmons. Thanks for joining me today. In this three-hour choral edition of Concert Hall Classics, we'll be exploring some of the most beautiful classic Russian hymns and the very rare hidden choral music of the Russian Church after the 1917 Russian Revolution. Extraordinarily beautiful, uplifting, and mystical choral music in compelling performances. I hope you enjoy this program.

Russian hymnody evolved from ornate Byzantine chants into a unique choral tradition. Beginning with unadorned unison chants, it expanded into complex polyphony, absorbing Western classical styles, surviving intense Soviet suppression, and eventually inspiring modern, formalized liturgical and state hymns. Following the baptism of the Kievan Rus in 988 AD, missionaries brought Byzantine liturgy and melodies. Over the centuries, these adapted to Old Church Slavonic, giving rise to a slow, monophonic, unison, liturgical singing system defined by unmeasured rhythm and complex regional variations, particularly around Novgorod and Moscow. As the Tsardom of Russia expanded, Western European polyphony was introduced, heavily modifying traditional hymnody. The older unison chanting was replaced by part singing, typically scored for four voices. By the time of Catherine the Great, composers such as Dmitri Bartorynsky, who lived from 1751 to 1825, blended Italian classical harmony with traditional Russian choral elements. I'm offering some of the most moving music from this choral tradition, assembled as an overview of the Russian Orthodox liturgical year. We will hear the combined choirs of the Monastery of the Holy Trinity and St. Sergius, the Moscow Religious Academy, and the Moscow Cathedral Choir.

0: recorded between 1988 and 1992 in Russia and released on the Cook Schumann label. We've heard Russian Orthodox hymns assembled as an overview of the Russian Orthodox liturgical year, as performed by combined choirs of the Monastery of the Holy Trinity and St. Sergius and the Moscow Religious Academy and the Moscow Cathedral Choir. I'm Kurt Timmons. Coming up next, after a short intermission, examples of Russian sacred music by Tchaikovsky, Tiesnikov, and Arkhangelsky. Please stay tuned.
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1: This is Concert Hall Classics. Thanks for tuning in today. In the 19th and early 20th centuries, Russia experienced a massive revival of national sacred music. Masters like Peter Ilyich Tchaikovsky, Alexander Arkhangelsky, and Pavel Chesnokov composed lavish liturgical settings that elevated ancient chants. This era saw the flourishing of the Moscow Synodal Choir and the St. Petersburg Court Choir, refining a rich, bass-heavy, and deeply resonant choral sound that defined Russian Orthodox hymnody. In the second portion of Concert Hall Classics, we will hear three choral works of Peter Ilyich Tchaikovsky, nine choral works of Pavel Chesnokov, who lived from 1877 to 1944, and one choral work of Alexander Arkhangelsky, who lived from 1846 to 1924. The A.A. 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

0: Recorded between 1990 and 1993 in Russia and released on the Cook Schwann label, we've heard three choral works of Peter Tchaikovsky, nine choral works of Pavel Chesnokov, and one choral work of Alexander Arkhangelsky, with the A.A. Yurlov Choir of Moscow and the Moscow Men's Choir performing. I'm Kurt Timmons. Concert Hall Classics will return after a short break with sacred Russian music composed after the 1917 Russian Revolution. Please stay tuned.
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1: This is Concert Hall Classics. I'm Kurt Timmons. I hope you're enjoying today's programming. Following the 1917 October Revolution, state atheism dramatically impacted religious hymnody. Sacred choral music was suppressed and churches were closed. To fill the cultural void, the Soviet Union encouraged mass anthems and patriotic songs. This culminated in the music of the State Anthem of the Soviet Union, composed by Alexander Alexandrov, whose stirring march-like majesty borrowed heavily from the emotional weight of older choral hymns. Despite the crackdown, hidden congregations and composers preserved the ancient liturgical traditions in secret. We will hear music now from this period, 1917 to the fall of the Soviet regime. Alexander Alexandrov, who lived from 1883 to 1946, "Bless the Lord, O my soul, in thy kingdom, remember us, Lord, we hymn thee, the Lord's Prayer, praise the name of the Lord," both in A major and D minor, and "From My Youth." Alexander Nikolsky, who lived from 1874 to 1943, "He Who Closed the Abyss, and We Hymn Thee." Pavel Chesnokov, who lived from 1877 to 1944, "Cherubic Hymn," and "It Is Meet and Right to Bless You." And Alexander Katosky, who lived from 1856 to 1926, "St. Simeon's Prayer," and "Let God Arise." In all works, we hear the Moscow Patriarch Choir of Christ the Savior Cathedral, conducted by Ilya Tokachev.

recorded by Note One Records in 2016 in Russia and released on the Christophorus Records label. We've heard the Moscow Patriarch Choir of Christ, the Savior Cathedral, conducted by Ilya Tokachev, in sacred hymns composed after the Russian Revolution of 1917 by Alexander Alexandrov, Alexander Nikolsky, and Alexander Katalsky. I'm Kurt Timmons. I enjoyed offering some of the most beautiful classic Russian hymns and the very rare hidden choral music of the Russian Church after the 1917 Russian Revolution. More great music coming up in the next special edition of Concert Hall Classics. 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
1: I'm Peter Van de Graaff. I'd like to play for you one of the French suites of Johann Sebastian Bach in just a few minutes. This is from a French suite by Claude Debussy, his suite Bergamasque. And not only the best-known excerpt from that suite, one of the best-known classical works of all, Clair de Lune, Moonlight. Here is Émile Decoux with the San Francisco Ballet Orchestra.

originally a piano work of Claude Debussy, Clair de Lune, from his Suite Bergamasque, with the San Francisco Ballet Orchestra, conducted by Émile Ducoux. Johann Sebastian Bach composed 6 suites in the French style, and we will hear now the second of those in C minor, performed on a modern piano by Vassili Primakov.

0: That was Vasily Primakov at the piano performing that music of Johann Sebastian Bach, the French Suite No. 2 in C minor.
1: For the second consecutive time in history, the University of Central Oklahoma secures its place on the prestigious World University Rankings list, standing tall among the best colleges in the world. 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

Our music is from Sweden now, and this is called the Festival of the Bayadera. Bayadera is an Indian temple dancer. It's a little symphonic poem from the early 19th century by Franz Berwaldt. Ulf Björling conducts the Royal Philharmonic.

Ulf Bjørlin and the Royal Philharmonic with the Festival of the Bayaders, the Indian Temple Dancers by 19th century Swedish composer Franz Berwald. Here's another Swedish composer, although German-born. His name is Josef Martin Krauss. Born just a few months after Mozart was born, he died just a few months after Mozart died. And very important to late 18th century musical life in Stockholm. Here is Krauss's Symphony in C minor. Petter Sundqvist conducts the Swedish Chamber Orchestra.

Petter Sundqvist at the podium, leading the Swedish Chamber Orchestra in that music from Mozart's time, but from Stockholm, Sweden, a composer who worked for King Gustav III, named Josef Martin Krauss. That was his symphony in C minor. This is from one of the operas of Josef Martin Krauss, a Turkish-inspired opera called Soliman II, as we listen to the March of the Dervishes, conducted by Philip Brunel.

From one of the many Turkish-inspired operas from the late 18th century comes that music, The March of the Dervishes, from Suleiman II by the Swedish, although German-born composer, Josef Martin Krauss. Swedish Royal Opera Orchestra, conducted by Philip Brunell.

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1: The main work ahead will be the Symphony No. 1 by Florence Price. But some fantasies, first of all. Here is the Viola da Gamba Ensemble, a consort as they're called, fretwork with this Fantasia by early English composer William Byrd.

The Ensemble Fretwork bringing us that Fantasia in six parts, for six players in other words, by early English composer William Byrd. I'm Peter Van de Graaff, inviting you to stay tuned for the First Symphony by the African-American composer Florence Price. I'll have that for you in just a little bit after this music by Robert Schumann, who wrote a number of fantasy pieces. A fantasy doesn't really mean anything except that it's a free-form composition. And these are the Fantasy Pieces, Opus 73, recorded by Paul Meyer, clarinet, and Eric Lesage, piano.

0: Paul Meyer played the clarinet with Eric Lesage at the piano, and those are the Fantasy Pieces, the Fantasiestücke, Opus 73, by Robert Schumann.
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If you look at the history of American music, the piece we're going to hear right now is very important. It was written in 1932 by the American composer Florence Price, and it was commissioned by the Chicago Symphony that gave it its premiere. Why so important? The first symphony performed by a major orchestra composed by an African-American woman composer, and also her first full-scale orchestral composition. Here it is with the Fort Smith Symphony, John Jeter, the conductor. This is the Symphony No. 1 by Florence Price.

That was the very first symphony written by an African-American woman composer performed by a major orchestra. Symphony No. 1 by Florence Price. John Jeter conducted the Fort Smith Symphony. A little more American music, The Myrtle, from An Old Garden by Edward McDowell.

0: Stephen Tharp and James Barbagallo performed that song by Edward McDowell.
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1: Some very famous music awaits you in just a few minutes. Suite number one from what was composed to accompany a play by Henrik Ibsen by Edvard Grieg, Peer Gynt. First, though, a couple of fantasy pieces by a pianist composer who was a friend of Edvard Grieg, worked with him sometimes, named Agata Bakker Grøndahl. From her fantasy pieces, Opus 45, we'll hear a couple of pieces. The first is called Zephyr, and the second is Rocking. The pianist, who's recorded all of her piano music, is Natalia Strelchenko.

pianist Natalia Strelchenko with Zephyr, as reference to wind, and then Rocking, two fantasy pieces by Agata Bakker-Grøndahl. Edvard Grieg had an enormous success with his music that he wrote for his friend Henrik Ibsen's play, Peer Gynt. And from that incidental music, we have Suite Number 1 now, some of the best-known pieces that Grieg ever composed. Here is the Philadelphia Orchestra, conducted by Eugene Ormandy.

0: The Suite Number 1 from the music written to accompany a play by Henrik Ibsen called Peer Gynt, and it was Edvard Grieg who wrote that well-known music. Philadelphia Orchestra, conducted by Eugene Ormandy.
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What we're going to do now is listen to some music for winds, then for strings, then for brass by three composers who were good friends. First of all, by Darius Milhaud, his suite after Michel Corrette, the French Baroque composer. So Milhaud's arrangement of music of that composer for winds, and it's played by the Athena Ensemble.

The Athena Ensemble and the Suite after Michel Corrette, the French Baroque composer, arranged by Darius Milhaud. Now to his friend Louis Duret, who was working with Milhaud about the time that he wrote this string quartet number one. So from winds now to strings, as we hear the Ensemble Erwartung. String quartet number one. So from winds now.

members of the ensemble Erwartung, and that music by French composer Louis Durey, last name spelled D-U-R-E-Y, from 1917, the String Quartet No. 1. Louis Durey, probably the least known of the six composers that banded together for a short time under the tutelage of Jean Cocteau, calling themselves, or being called, Les Six, the Six. Millau, Poulenc, Honegger, the best known of those three. So let's see, we've heard music for winds by Millau, strings by Louis Durey, and now we have music for brass by Francis Poulenc. Here's the trio Pujados.

Music for three brass instruments from 1922, around the time that Francis Poulenc, who wrote that music, was associated with Les Six composers, his brass sonata, and that performance by Trio Pujalos. Poulenc wrote very prolifically for The Voice, and here is one of his many, many songs. Ellie Ameling sings this with Dalton Baldwin at the piano. It's called Fancy.

0: As you heard, a setting of an English text by French composer Francis Poulenc, the song Fancy. Dalton Baldwin was the pianist, and the soprano was Ellie Ameling.
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1: Intermezzo by Brahms.

originally a piano intermezzo by Brahms, arranged for the Lake Effect Clarinet Quartet. Good to have you along. Peter van de Graaff here with some music by Johannes Brahms, written late in his career, one of a number of pieces he wrote for the clarinet. After having heard the wonderful artistry of Richard Mühlfeld, he was inspired to put aside his plans for retirement and write for that instrument. Including in this piece, we have the Bekova Trio and the Clarinet Trio in A minor, Opus 114. Having said that, there is no clarinet in this recording because this is a version that Brahms arranged for traditional piano trio. We have the Bekova sisters.

0: In its version for traditional piano trio, in other words, violin, cello, and piano, that was the Clarinet Trio, originally in A minor, Opus 114 by Johannes Brahms.
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couple of performances now with violinist Rachel Barton Pine. First, we have her playing with pianist Matthew Hagel this very well-known piece, originally for piano solo, by Antonín Dvořák, The Humoresque, Opus 101, No. 7.

Rachel Barton Pine and Matthew Hagel performing together That Humoresque by Antonin Dvorak. Here again is Rachel Barton Pine now playing music of a composer of African descent, but active in the late 18th century in Paris. His name is Chevalier de Meude Maupas. Don't know much about him, except that he flourished between about 1780 and 1790. He was a servant to the king, as well as violinist and composer. And here is his Violin Concerto No. 4. Daniel Heggie conducts.

Rachel Barton Pine with an orchestra led by Daniel Heggy, Violin Concerto No. 4 by a French composer of Mozart's time, Chevalier de Meude Maupas. It was written in 1786, not long before Mozart wrote this music from his opera La Clemenza di Tito, a little chorus.

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1: I'm Peter Van de Graaff with some music here by one of my very favorite opera composers, Jules Massenet. We're going to hear music from a few of his operas, beginning with this very famous excerpt from Thais from 1894. This is the Meditation. Raymond Lepard leads the Indianapolis Symphony.

The musical interlude from the opera Thaïs by Jules Massenet, the famous Meditation, which is to depict musically the conversion of the title character from courtesan into faithful believer. That was a performance by the Indianapolis Symphony Orchestra. Raymond Leppard was the conductor. I'm sorry to say that the violinist is not indicated on this disc. So glad that you're able to join me for music. I'm Peter van de Graaff. Mozart Piano Concerto later on with Daniel Barenboim. But some music from Massenet operas right now. We have specifically ballet music. And in the 19th century, at the Paris Opéra, every opera had to have a ballet with it. That was demanded of the audience and expected of the performers. We're going to hear the ballet music, which comes from Le Cid by Jules Massenet. And from a complete recording of the work, we have the Opera Orchestra of New York, led by Yves Queller.

The Valley Music from Le Cid, an opera by Jules Massenet set in Spain. And from a complete recording of the work, we heard the Opera Orchestra of New York, the Bernkamp Chorale. Eve Queller was the conductor. Here's ballet music from another opera by Jules Massenet called Ariane. Lesser known, certainly, of his operas, first performed in 1906, making it quite a late opera. And this is the ballet portion, which is known as the Lament of Ariadne, or Ariane. Here's the National Philharmonic, directed by Richard Bonning.

0: Lament of Ariadne from the opera Ariadne or Ariane by Jules Massenet. That was the National Philharmonic, directed by Richard Bonning.
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Daniel Barenboim is the pianist now, joined by the English Chamber Orchestra. Mr. Barenboim is also the piano soloist. We're going to listen to Mozart's 21st Piano Concerto in C.

Daniel Barenboim, the pianist and the conductor leading the English Chamber Orchestra. That's from the recordings of all the Mozart piano concertos. The number 21 in C major, K467. Again, Mozart. Again, Daniel Barenboim. This time we have a little piece he wrote towards the end of his life after a visit to Leipzig, where he heard the music of Bach and was greatly taken by the counterpoint involved, the various voices going on at the same time. This is Eine kleine Gigue, a little Gigue by Mozart, Daniel Barenboim, piano.

Eine kleine Gigue, a little gigue, which is a quick dance in triple meter from the Baroque. That was, however, by Mozart, not from the Baroque, but inspired by it. Music of Mozart played by Daniel Barenboim.

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1: Gidon Kremer is our musician, and first he solos with the London Symphony in a Polonaise by Schubert.

The first of a few recordings we're going to hear by violinist Gidon Kremer. There he soloed with the London Symphony, Emil Chakarov, the conductor. That was the Polonaise by Franz Schubert. Some music of Robert Schumann now, which features Gidon Kremer violin and also Misha Maisky cello and Marta Argerich piano. Schumann wrote a series of pieces, different opus numbers, different combinations of instruments, called Fantasiestücke, or fantasy pieces, and this is the set of four, opus 88.

0: Performance by Marta Argerich piano, Misha Maisky cello, and Gidon Kramer violin. We heard the four Fantasiestücke, fantasy pieces, opus 88 by Robert Schumann.
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probably Robert Schumann's best friend outside of Brahms towards the end of his life was Felix Mendelssohn. Mendelssohn probably wouldn't have said the same thing. Robert Schumann was a very, very quiet, personal, almost hermetic man. And yet he greatly enjoyed the companionship of Felix Mendelssohn and did not have all that many friends, really. Speaking of Robert Schumann, that is. We're going to hear now a couple of sonatas, one by Felix Mendelssohn and one by his sister, Fanny Mendelssohn. Although we're going to listen to one sonata for organ and one for piano. Let's begin with the Felix Mendelssohn for organ. This is his organ sonata number 2 in C minor, recorded by Franz Haselböck.

It's one of the organ sonatas by a man who, by all accounts, was a great organist, although we don't often think of him as such, Felix Mendelssohn. That was his second organ sonata, C minor, recorded by Franz Haselböck. Felix Mendelssohn's elder sister, with whom he was very, very close, was a very fine composer. Mendelssohn himself said that she was superior to him in the sense of writing melodies. We're going to listen now to a sonata by her, also for the keyboard, but in this case it is a piano sonata. I've only seen one sonata by her composed, and this is it. There may be others, but this is the only one I think that's been recorded, if there are others. This is the piano sonata in G minor by Fanny Mendelssohn now, and this is pianist Joanne Polk.

That music composed by the elder sister of Felix Mendelssohn. That was Fanny's music, her piano sonata in G minor. And this recording on the Bridge label was of music by the both of them, Fritz and Fanny. Joanne Polk was pianist. Let's go now to the brother, the better known of the two composers, Felix Mendelssohn, although in tribute to Fanny, she had to curtail her career when she got married. It was the custom of the day. This is a chorus by Felix Mendelssohn, and it's called Heilig, Heilig, Holy, Holy.

originally a piano intermezzo by Brahms, arranged for the Lake Effect Clarinet Quartet. Good to have you along. Peter van de Graaff here with some music by Johannes Brahms, written late in his career, one of a number of pieces he wrote for the clarinet. After having heard the wonderful artistry of Richard Mühlfeld, he was inspired to put aside his plans for retirement and write for that instrument. Including in this piece, we have the Bekova Trio and the Clarinet Trio in A minor, Opus 114. Having said that, there is no clarinet in this recording because this is a version that Brahms arranged for traditional piano trio. We have the Bekova sisters.

In its version for traditional piano trio, in other words, violin, cello, and piano, that was the clarinet trio originally in A minor, Opus 114 by Johannes Brahms. Couple of performances now with violinist Rachel Barton Pine. First, we have her playing with pianist Matthew Hegel this very well-known piece, originally for piano solo, by Antonín Dvořák, The Humoresque, Opus 101, number 7.

Rachel Barton Pine and Matthew Hagel performing together That Humoresque by Antonin Dvorak. Here again is Rachel Barton Pine now playing music of a composer of African descent, but active in the late 18th century in Paris. His name is Chevalier de Meude Maupas. Don't know much about him, except that he flourished between about 1780 and 1790. He was a servant to the king, as well as violinist and composer. And here is his Violin Concerto No. 4. Daniel Heggie conducts.

Rachel Barton Pine with an orchestra led by Daniel Heggie, Violin Concerto No. 4 by a French composer of Mozart's time, Chevalier de Meude Maupas. It was written in 1786, not long before Mozart wrote this music from his opera La Clemenza di Tito, a little chorus.

0: Christopher Hogwood conducting that little chorus from La Clemenza di Tito, a late opera by Mozart.
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2: This is Bird Note. You're hearing the song of one of Hawaii's rarest forest birds, the Akia Pola Au. This male Akia Pola Au, or Aki for short, is singing in an isolated grove of trees on the slopes of an active volcano. In Hawaii, such groves are known as kipukas. A kipuka is an island of native forest surrounded not by water, but by recent lava flows. Kipukas are green oases in a sea of black lava. They're critical areas of native habitat, home to species found nowhere else on the planet. The Aki possesses what one observer has called a Swiss Army knife bill. Its short, straight lower beak is paired with a long, slender, curved, and flexible upper beak. As it forages up and down tree trunks and across the branches, the short half hammers like a woodpecker's bill, and the upper probes for insects under the bark and lichen. The species is found only on the Big Island of Hawaii. Some of the roughly 1,000 Akis left on Earth live and breed in kipukas on the lower slopes of Mauna Loa, Hawaii's largest active volcano. In Living with a Rumbling Volcano, Aki and kipuka perform one of nature's most remarkable balancing acts. For Bird Note, I'm Michael Stein. This episode is brought to you by American Bird Conservancy. ABC is dedicated to conserving wild birds and their habitats throughout the Americas. Learn more at abcbirds.org.
3: Good morning. It is so great to be back here with you. I am Paul Nesper here at Classical KUCO. Well, I hope you're having a wonderful start to this Wednesday morning. We're approaching 2 after the hour. Certainly hope the week has been good to you as well. Obviously, we are in the midst of a heat dome here in Oklahoma. So I certainly hope that you've been staying cool, and especially if you need to be out and about, staying hydrated. You know, I'm very much, maybe not worried, but I've had a few things go wrong with my house over the last couple months, and just waiting for something else to go wrong. And it seems like the AC is the logical next thing with as warm as it's been, but we're going to keep our fingers crossed that that's not the case. It's going to feel a little cooler today than yesterday, but I guess that's a fairly low bar. Today, we're going to see highs in the upper 90s, and we're going to get a bit of a breeze out there. We'll see winds out of the east gusting as high as 18 miles an hour. Well, thank you so much for being here with me. We've got some outstanding music curated for you here today. Later this hour, we'll hear a brass band work from Vinter, which I'm looking forward to. We'll hear a Concerto Grosso from Corelli, and we'll hear ballet music from Hummel. But we're going to kick things off here in the 7 o'clock hour, as we always do, with the music of TV and film. And I can't show you the world, but I can tell you who our next composer is going to be, and that's American composer and conductor best known for their film scores, born on this date in 1949, and that is Alan Menken. He is one of 22 EGOT winners, so that's an Emmy, Grammy, Oscar, and Tony. He has written for such films as Hercules, Disenchanted, and my personal favorite, Newsies. We're going to go to the year 1992 and feature a suite from the Aladdin film score. Loved listening to that growing up. It's going to be performed for us today by the Votland Philharmonic, and they are under the direction of Stefan Fross.

born on this date in 1949. That was the music of American composer Alan Menken. We went to the year 1992 and heard a suite from the Aladdin film score. Yeah, we heard it performed for us today by the Votland Philharmonic, and they were led by Stefan Frost here on Classical KUCO. And yeah, that definitely goes down the nostalgia road. Loved watching that movie growing up, and Robin Williams is Genie. My goodness, I don't think I'd ever laugh so hard in my life.

Well, we go on now to a selection from Austrian composer and virtuoso pianist that transitions the classical and romantic eras. That's going to be Johann Nepomuk Hummel. His father was a violinist and a music teacher. Johann was a child prodigy. From ages 8 through age 10, he studied privately with Mozart for free. He would go on to tour Europe, making his London debut in 1790. And while he does have some orchestral and stage works, most of his works center around the piano. Today we'll be featuring ballet for Herold's opera, The Magic Bells. It's being performed for us today by the London Mozart Players, and they're going to be under the direction of Howard Shelley here on Classical KUCO.

the music of Austrian composer that transitions the classical and early romantic eras, Johann Nepomuk Hummel. We heard ballet for Herold's opera, The Magic Bells, and it was performed for us today by the London Mozart Players, and they were under the direction of Howard Shelley here on Classical KUCO. Let's grab a look at our weather forecast for today and into our Thursday. Again, hot is just the name of the game. We'll see sunny and hot conditions today. Highs will be in the upper 90s. We'll get a bit of a breeze out of the east, gusting as high as 18 miles an hour. Things stay clear tonight. Lows should dip on down into the mid-70s. We'll continue to see that breeze out of the east. And for Thursday, highs inch back closer to 100 degrees. And winds will be out of the south-southeast, gusting as high as 20 miles an hour.

We move along now to a work from Italian composer and violinist from the Middle Baroque era, and that'll be Arcangelo Corelli. He was trained in Bologna and Rome, and he would spend much of his life there in service of wealthy patrons. He was considered quite the fine violinist in his day, and as a composer, his output consists of 6 collections with opus numbers. Today we'll feature the Concerto Grosso in B-flat major, opus 6, number 5. This is the opus 6 that was likely written in the 1680s, but not published until 1714. We're going to be hearing it performed for us today by Europa Galant, and they are under the direction of Fabio Biondi here on Classical KUCO.

we've been listening to the music of Italian composer from the Middle Baroque, Arcangelo Corelli. That was from his Opus 6, which was written sometime in the 1680s, but published in 1714, specifically the Concerto Grosso in B-flat major, Opus 6, number 5. Performed for us this morning by Europa Galant, and they were under the direction of Fabio Biondi, here on Classical KUCO.

Well, we've reached our final selection here of the 7 o'clock hour. And I'm not going to lie, looking forward to sharing it with you. We haven't played some brass band here in a little bit. The work comes to us from English composer and conductor of the modern era. That's going to be Gilbert Vinter. He played bassoon in the London Philharmonic Orchestra. He joined the BBC military band in 1930. And he was the first principal conductor of the BBC Concert Orchestra. He had a modest output of works, but he is best known for his brass band works. He actually wrote for some of the British Open Championships in the 60s and early 70s. We're going to feature a work written in the year 1964, and the work is titled Variations on a Ninth. It's going to be performed for us today by the Stanshaw Band. They are under the direction of Walter Hargraves here on Classical KUCO.

the music of British composer from the modern era, Gilbert Winter. We went to the year 1964 and heard his work, Variations on a Ninth, performed for us today by the Stanshaw Band, and they were under the direction of Walter Hargraves here on Classical KUCO. Always love getting to share some brass music, and obviously I'm a little bit biased, but you know, if you do find yourself over across the pond, whatever brass band you can find, you know, for them, brass bands for their local municipalities are a lot like you know, a lot like college football here in the United States, where everybody has their local band that they're just fans of, and it can be quite the rivalry. So if you ever get a chance, I would highly encourage that. But that is how we wrap up the 7 o'clock hour. Hope you're having a great start to this Wednesday morning. We're going to see highs in the upper 90s today with plenty of sun. So we enter our second hour together. We'll hear a double bass concerto from Porcini. We're going to hear a sonata from Mozart. We'll hear a string sextet from Strauss. And we're going to hear an overture from von Faber. It's going to be a wonderful second hour, and I look forward to sharing these works and a bit of information about them with you. And we'll have all that coming your way after this brief break.

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1: A Day to Remember, July 22nd, 1923 and 1934. As a child in Indiana, Herbert had repeated brushes with the law, mainly for fighting and stealing. When he was 20, he was caught in a stolen car and was given a choice: go to prison or join the military. So on July 22, 1923, Herbert enlisted in the U.S. Navy and was assigned to the USS Utah. 22 days into his Navy career, he went AWOL for the first time. He was court-martialed and fined. 2 days after his return, he was disciplined again for leaving his duty post. This time, he was sentenced to solitary confinement. That December, Herbert left the ship on a 24-hour pass and never came back. The Navy listed him as a deserter. He turned up back in Indiana, where he robbed a grocery store. He was tried for the crime and sent to prison. He served 10 years, a sentence lengthened by several escape attempts. After his prison term, he went on a jaw-dropping and ever more violent crime spree, at least 20 bank robberies and 10 murders. He even sent postcards to FBI Director J. Edgar Hoover, mocking law enforcement's efforts to catch him. For a year, he eluded capture. The FBI offered a $10,000 reward, and Hoover named Herbert public enemy number one, the first criminal ever referred to as such. Of course, it all eventually caught up to Herbert. A woman he had befriended betrayed him to the FBI, and on July 22, 1934, exactly 11 years since he joined the Navy, the former seaman, who became public enemy number one, was shot down outside a Chicago movie theater. His full name was John Herbert Dillinger. A Day to Remember is a production of KUCO at the University of Central Oklahoma. For a transcript, visit our Facebook page, A Day to Remember Radio. 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For A Day to Remember, I'm Kent Anderson.
2: Good morning. It is always just so great to be back here with you. I am Paul Nesper at Classical KUCO. I hope you're having a wonderful start to this Wednesday morning as we are approaching 3 after the hour. Hope the week has been good to you in spite of the warm weather. It is going to be a bit cooler today, although I guess with yesterday being the hottest day of the year, we only had one direction to go, really. We're going to see sunny conditions, and highs will be in the upper 90s today. We're going to get a bit of a breeze, too, out of the east, gusting as high as 18 miles an hour. Well, thanks for being here with me. We've got another hour of wonderfully curated music. We're going to hear a double bass concerto from Barsini. We'll hear a sonata from Mozart. We're going to hear a string sextet from Strauss a little bit later in the hour. But we're going to kick things off here in the 8 o'clock hour with a selection from German composer, conductor, virtuoso, pianist, and critic from the early Romantic era. And that is going to be Carl Maria von Weber. His father was a music director and would go on to give him his first lessons. He was a child prodigy. With his father's profession, they did move around quite a bit as a youth and therefore had many teachers, one of which included Michael Haydn. He was a key figure in the development of German romantic opera. He staged his first opera at the age of 14, and his first professional appointment was at the age of 17 with the Breslau Opera. We're going to feature a work he wrote at the age of 15 between the years 1801 and 1802, and that is the Overture to Peter Schmoll, Opus 8. It's going to be performed for us today by the Hanover Band, and they are under the direction of Roy Goodman here on Classical KUCO.

0: Kicking off the 8 o'clock hour with a selection from German composer from the early Romantic era. And that's going to be Carl Maria von Weber. We heard a work written between the years 1801 and 1802 at his age 15, and that is the Peter Schmoll Overture, Opus 8. We heard it performed for us this morning by the Hanover Band, and they were under the direction of Roy Goodman here on Classical KUCO.
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0: Our next selection comes to us from German composer and conductor of the late Romantic and early modern eras, and that's going to be Richard Strauss. His father was a hornist and composer. He was a big influence in Richard's life. Richard was a child prodigy in composition, starting at the age of 4, and that compositional output would last for close to 80 years. He is the last representative of German late-stage Romanticism, and we know him best today for his operas and tone poems. We're going to go to the year 1941 and feature the string sextet from Capriccio, Opus 85, which was an opera in one act. We'll be hearing it performed for us today by members of the Orchestra of the German Opera, and they are under the direction of Christian Thielmann here on Classical KUCO.

the music of Richard Strauss. That was the string sextet from Capriccio, Opus 85, opera in one act, written in 1941. We heard it performed for us today by members of the Orchestra of the German Opera, and they were under the direction of Christian Thielmann here on Classical KUCO. Well, let's go ahead and grab another look at our weather forecast for today and into our Thursday. Going to be another hot one today, although a bit cooler than yesterday. We'll see sunny and hot conditions. Highs will be in the upper 90s. We will see winds out of the east gusting as high as 18 miles an hour, so a bit of a breeze out there. Things should stay clear tonight. Lows will dip on down into the mid-70s. We'll continue to see that breeze out of the east. And for our Thursday, we'll see temperatures a little bit closer to the 100-degree mark, with plenty of sun. Winds will be out of the south-southeast, gusting as high as 20 miles an hour.

Well, we come now to a selection from Austrian classical composer and virtuoso pianist with a prolific output of works. Of course, that's going to be Wolfgang Amadeus Mozart. He had over 800 works in his catalog. His musical talents were discovered extremely early in his life, so early that by the age of 5, he was already proficient on the piano and the violin and had already begun composing. He would set out and tour Europe with both his father Leopold and sister Nannerl. And as a young adult, he would seek out positions in Paris, Vienna, Mannheim, and Munich, amongst other cities. Today, we're going to feature a work written between the year 1773 and 1774 while in Salzburg. And that's going to be the Sonata in B-flat major for piano four hands, K358. It's going to be performed for us today by Duo Granat here on Classical KUCO.

Always love listening to the piano works of Mozart. That was his sonata in B-flat major for piano four hands, K-358, written between the years 1773 and 1774 while residing in Salzburg. And it was performed for us today by Duo Granat here on Classical KUCO.

Well, we've reached our final selection here of the 8 o'clock hour, and it's going to feature an instrument that doesn't always get the limelight, which, as a tuba player, love getting to shine the limelight on my fellow instruments. The work comes to us from Italian composer, conductor, and double bass virtuoso of the Romantic era, and that's going to be Giovanni Bottesini. His father was a clarinetist and would give him his first music lessons. He actually learned double bass in the span of just a couple weeks to apply for a scholarship at the Milan Conservatory, but he would absolutely take off on that instrument in his time there. He was known as the Paganini of the double bass, and he helped to establish the instrument as an accepted solo instrument. He would later go on to teach at the Parma Conservatory. Today we'll be featuring his double bass concerto in B minor. We'll hear it being performed for us today by Polish double bassist

Bogusław Fortok, along with the Frankfurt Radio Symphony Orchestra, and they are under the direction of Stefan Tetzlaff here on Classical KUCO.

You know, every time I hear works like this, I just sit back and think to myself, I might work on tuba. That was the music of Italian composer from the Romantic era, Giovanni Bottesini. We heard the double bass concerto in B minor, performed for us today by Polish bassist Bogusław Furtak, along with the Frankfurt Radio Symphony Orchestra, and they were under the direction of Stefan Tetzlaff here on Classical KUCO. Well, that is how we round out the 8 o'clock hour. We've just got one more hour together before our time is up on this Wednesday. In that third and final hour, we're going to hear an overture from Vaughan Williams. We're going to hear a piano concerto from Beethoven. And we're going to hear an orchestral work featuring the oboe from Barber. It's going to be a wonderful third and final hour. And I look forward to sharing these works and a bit of information about them with you. And we'll have all that coming your way after this brief break.

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1: It is 9 o'clock here at Classical KUCO. Well, good morning. It is always just so great to be back here with you. I'm Paul Nesper at Classical KUCO. Hope you're having a wonderful start to this Wednesday morning, and certainly hope the week has been good to you as well. Obviously, if you're a fan of hot weather, you're in great spirits right now. Looks like we're going to have another one. It's going to be hot like for the next week, let's just face it. It'll be a bit cooler than yesterday. We're only going to see temperatures in the upper 90s today. We will see a bit of a breeze with the winds out of the east gusting as high as 18 miles an hour. But certainly if you need to be out and about, make sure you're trying to stay in the shade or as hydrated as possible. We'll all get through this. It's summertime in Oklahoma. We're used to these things. We're in our final hour together, and we've got some wonderful music curated for you before we get to today's episode of Exploring Music at 10 o'clock. Later this hour, we're going to hear an overture from Vaughan Williams, and we're going to hear a piano concerto from Beethoven. But we'll start things off here in the 9 o'clock hour with a selection from American composer, conductor, pianist, and educator of the modern era. And that's going to be Samuel Barber. He was a child prodigy, starting piano at age 6 and began composing just a year later at age 7. His parents tried encouraging him to be maybe a little bit more of an extrovert, encouraging him to be an athlete, but he was fairly convinced from a young age that music composition is where his path laid. He studied at the Curtis Institute with Rosario Scalero, and his compositional output includes orchestral, stage, piano, and chamber works. We're going to go to the year 1953 for this work, appropriate for the weather we're having right now. And the work is titled Summer Music, Opus 31. It's going to be performed for us today by American oboist Emily Palethorpe, along with members of the BBC Symphony Orchestra here on Classical KUCO.

0: We kicked off the 9 o'clock hour with a selection from American composer of the modern era, Samuel Barber. We heard the work Summer Music, Opus 31, written in 1953. And it was performed for us today by American oboist Emily Palethorpe, along with members of the BBC Symphony Orchestra here on Classical KUCO. And I'm not going to lie, while that was playing, I had to think to myself, wait, is today the summer solstice? I'm like, no, this is July, not June. So I clearly need another couple cups of coffee before I fully wake up today.
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0: Well, our penultimate work this morning comes to us from German composer, conductor, and virtuoso pianist with a profound influence that would last decades, and that's going to be Ludwig van Beethoven. He was born in Bonn to a musical family. His father, Jacob, would give him his first lessons. He would later go on to study with Christian Gottlob Neefe. He would head out for Vienna in 1792 at the age of 21. While there, he would study counterpoint with Haydn. We break up his output into three periods. His early period was up until about 1802. His middle or heroic period, depending on who you go with, either goes until about 1812 or 1814. And then the late period is from either 1812 or 1814 until 1827. We're going to go to his early period. This is the Piano Concerto No. 2 in B-flat major, Opus 19. Originally written between 1787 and 1789, published in 1795, and Beethoven actually used this work as a display piece. We're going to be hearing it performed for us today by Jean-Ephraim Bavouzet, and they are being accompanied by the Swedish Chamber Orchestra here on Classical KUCO.

The music of Ludwig van Beethoven. We heard his Piano Concerto No. 2 in B-flat major, Opus 19, originally written between the years 1787 and 1789, published in 1795. We heard it performed for us today by Jean-Ephraim Bavouzet, and they were accompanied by the Swedish Chamber Orchestra here on Classical KUCO. Let's grab one quick final look at our weather forecast for today and into our Thursday. Sunny and hot, that's going to be the name of the game. And we are going to see a bit of a breeze starting today and over the next few days. We're going to see highs today in the upper 90s, and that breeze will be out of the east, gusting as high as 18 miles an hour. Things stay clear tonight. Lows will dip on down into the mid-70s. We'll continue to see that breeze out of the east. And for our Thursday, we'll see temperatures closer to the 100-degree mark, and winds will be out of the south-southeast, gusting as high as 20 miles an hour.

Well, we've reached our final selection here of this Wednesday morning together. And the work comes to us from English composer of the late Romantic and early modern eras. And that's going to be Ralph Vaughan Williams. He was born into a musical family. He would begin piano at age 5 with his aunt and violin at age 6, which by all accounts he preferred. And he also began composing. He would go on to study at Trinity College, Cambridge, as well as the Royal College of Music. At the RCM, he studied with Charles Villiers Stanford, and while there, he would meet, befriend, and have a lifelong relationship with Gustav Holst. His influences ranged anywhere from German Romanticism to Tudor music. We're going to go to the year 1909 and feature some incidental music. This is the Overture to the Wasps. We're going to be hearing it performed for us today by the London Philharmonic Orchestra. Sorry about that. Clearly still need some more coffee. And they are under the direction of Vernon Handley.

The music of Ralph Vaughan Williams. That was the Wasps Overture, written in 1909. It was performed for us today by the London Philharmonic Orchestra, and they were under the direction of Vernon Handley here on Classical KUCO. Well, that is how we round out this Wednesday morning together. Really hope you have an outstanding rest of this Wednesday, and certainly if you need to be out and about, stay cool and stay hydrated. I'm going to be back first thing tomorrow to get our Thursday morning started off just right. I am Paul Nesper here at Classical KUCO. Coming up at the top of the hour, Exploring Music.

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Hello there. Welcome to Exploring Music. This is Bill McLaughlin. Our theme this week is Get the Picture. We're listening to music inspired by paintings. And we have an interesting and unusual twist on that theme right now to begin our program. This is from a very creative character, Virgil Thompson. Perhaps the best American critic of music and a very interesting composer who, during his lifetime, composed 150 musical portraits. And I'm going to quote now from Thompson himself. He says, "Musical portraiture is not new. In the early 1700s, François Couperin wrote portraits for the harpsichord. Robert Schumann, a century later, wrote pictures of his friends into his famous piano work called Carnaval. Anton Rubinstein put 24 into Kamennoi Ostrow, and Edward Elgar, in his Enigma variations, scored his acquaintances for orchestra. My first portraits were done in France in the late 20s. In 1940, as the Germans were approaching Paris, I made at least 24 portraits. Let's hear one of these. Bugles and Birds. Thompson says, this is a portrait of Pablo Picasso written in Paris, April 30, 1940. It's a musical picture of Picasso the man, not of the painter nor of his paintings. Pianist Paul Jacobs, music of Virgil Thompson. Here's a portrait of Pablo Picasso, Bugles and Birds.

Boy, no trouble picking out the bugles in that piece. Comes in that A-flat flourish right away. That was a musical portrait of Pablo Picasso called Bugles and Birds. Virgil Thompson composed it in 1940. We just heard it played by Paul Jacobs at the piano. I had heard from friends who knew Thompson quite well that when you went to have your portrait painted in music by Virgil Thompson, it was a very formal event. He would schedule you for a two-hour sitting, and you'd sit there at a chair as if you were posing for a portrait, which you were, except that Virgil Thompson wasn't using a paintbrush. He was using a pencil to put notes on music paper. And Thompson made 150 musical portraits throughout his life. Let's hear another example of musical painting from an American composer. I'm thinking of Alan Hovhaness, who composed his symphony called Mysterious Mountain for the conductor Leopold Stokowski. This was way back in 1955 when Stokowski took over the Houston Symphony, and there was a big opening concert which was to be telecast on NBC. Hovhaness responded with a very interesting four-movement symphony called Mysterious Mountain, and he said, "Mountains are symbols, like pyramids, of man's attempt to know God. Mountains are symbolic meeting places between the mundane and spiritual worlds." Here is Fritz Reiner with the Chicago Symphony. We're going to hear movements 1, 3, and 4 of Mysterious Mountain, music of Alan Hovhaness.

To some, the mysterious mountain may be the phantom peak, unmeasured, thought to be higher than Everest, as seen from great distance by flyers in Tibet. To some, it may be the solitary mountain, the tower of strength over our countryside, Fujiyama, Ararat, Monadnock, Shasta, Grand Teton, the words of Alan Hovhaness, and the music of Alan Hovhaness. We just heard the first, third, and fourth movements of his symphony called Mysterious Mountain, beautiful example of American tone painting. The Chicago Symphony Orchestra under the direction of Fritz Reiner in that performance. You're tuned in to Exploring Music, and our theme this week is Get the Picture, all sorts of music inspired by painting. Drop us a line. Let us know how you like the show. You can write to us via our website, which is exploringmusic.org. Let's go back to the year 1960. The composer Günther Schuller, for a long time the first horn player of the Metropolitan Opera, and at that time particularly interested in mixing in with a modern jazz quartet, he was a big fan of the painter Paul Klee. So he put together his two loves, music and painting, and decided to make musical pictures of Klee's pictures. The piece that resulted bears the title Seven Studies on Themes of Paul Klee. Let's listen to this music and sample it sort of by halves. We'll take the first three pieces first. The first of them is called Antique Harmonies, and Schuller writes, "I tried to preserve not only Klee's amber, ochre, and brown colors, but also the block-like shapes with which, in constant variation, Klee builds this remarkable painting." The second piece is called Abstract Trio, and Schuller writes, "This is played almost entirely by only three instruments at any given time, but the three instruments differ during the course of the piece, changing from the bright colors of the woodwinds through the grainier textures of muted brass and bassoon to the somber hues of low woodwinds and tuba. Then we come to Kleiner Blauer Teufel, Little Blue Devil." Pretty much self-explanatory. Remember, he was hanging around with a modern jazz quartet. Here's Anton Dorothy conducting the Minneapolis Symphony, as it was known in 1960, the year of the composition. The first three of Günther Schuller's Studies on Themes of Paul Klee.

We are listening to Gunther Schuller's Seven Studies on Themes of Paul Klee. We've just heard the first three so far, Antique Harmonies, Abstract Trio, and Little Blue Devil, that kind of bluesy, jazzy piece there we heard just at the end. Let's go ahead with this piece, which I must say holds up very well. It's over 40 years old now. These are all pieces based on paintings of Paul Klee, and the next one is called The Twittering Machine. And Schuller writes, "It seems to me that this should do primarily one thing, namely Twitter." The next piece is very interesting. Arabische Stadt, Arab village. It's an aerial view, as if we were looking down from an eagle, or maybe more likely a vulture's view, flying above this North African desert, looking down at this little village baking in the sun. You'll hear some very interesting sounds. There's flute to begin with and drumming. There's also a very unusual sound produced by the violist, who puts a little bit of aluminum foil down underneath the bridge of his instrument so that it rattles when it's played, and it gives it a sort of characteristic sound that imitates, really, some of the instruments used in North Africa. So the two pieces of our Twittering Machine, Arab Village. We also have Ein unheimlicher Moment, an eerie moment. Everything sort of unearthly and slinking. And then finally, Pastoral. So four more pieces of the Seven Studies on Themes of Paul Klee, music of Gunther Schuller, Anton Doherty, and the Minneapolis Symphony.

Very interesting music from Gunther Schuller. Seven studies on themes of Paul Klee. We just heard the last four there. Twittering Machine, Arab Village, and Eerie Moment and Pastoral. Antal Doherty conducting the Minneapolis Symphony Orchestra in that recording made in 1960, the year of the composition. Well, I was looking for a nice piece of chamber music which would fit into our theme of American composers inspired by paintings. And I came across a piece called Air on Surah, the painter. It's composed by a friend of mine, actually, Stephen Paulus, who's very well known as an opera composer. And I looked into it a little. The way this piece came about is that Stephen had read a poem by Ira Sadoff entitled Surah, Sunday Afternoon on the Island of La Grande Jatte. This is a painting at the Art Institute of Chicago. And here's Stephen Paulus contemplating the poem. So here's music of Stephen Paulus, Air on Surah. The cellist is Dorothy Lewis and the pianist Carrie Lewis.

0: Air on Sura. This is music of Stephen Paulus with Dorothy Lewis, the cellist, and Carrie Lewis playing the piano part on that. I called Stephen to find out about this piece, and he told me that he had been commissioned by the National Society of the Arts and Letters to write work for their cello competition. Now, you might think that's a wonderful thing for a composer because everyone who enters the competition has to play this piece. Learning a brand new piece is part of the competition. But here's what he told me.
1: The good news was everybody seemed to like it and say that having learned it, they would want to continue to keep it in their repertoire. Mm. The only bad news was listening to it 22 times or whatever. You've got to really love your music to hear it that many right. times again. It got to the point where when they said, let's hear the Paulus, I thought, oh no, not the Paulus. But anyway, after 22 times, it still had a little staying power, so...
0: That's Steve Paulus talking about the experience of hearing this piece of his played over and over again. But it's a nice piece. It's a contribution, which is exactly what the National Society of Arts and Letters wanted. This is some pretty stuff from Stephen Paulus. And that's about the end of our program of American composers inspired by paintings. I can't let it go, of course, without Nat King Cole telling us about his favorite work of art.

0: 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Our production assistants are Ella Pinsloop, Eric Opland, Adela Skoronsky, and Weston Williams. Rebecca Neistat is the WFMT production and syndication manager. 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I'm Bill McLaughlin. 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
7: 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I'm your host, Kurt Timmons. Thanks for joining me today. In this three-hour orchestral edition of Concert Hall Classics, we'll be enjoying music of Tchaikovsky, the Manfred Symphony with Eugene Ormandy conducting, an historic recording of Dvorak's Symphony No. 8 with Antal Doraty conducting, and a newly released recording of Mahler's Symphony No. 5 with Sir Donald Runicles conducting. A very satisfying three-part concert of late Romantic symphonic works. I hope you enjoy this program.

I'm beginning this portion of Concert Hall Classics with music of Peter Ilyich Tchaikovsky. Manfred is a symphony in four scenes in B minor, his opus 58, but unnumbered. It was written between May and September 1885, based upon the 1817 poem of the same name by Byron, coming after the composer's fourth symphony and before his fifth. Like the fantasy overture Romeo and Juliet, Tchaikovsky wrote Manfred at the behest of the nationalist composer Mili Balakirev, who provided him the program. Manfred is the only programmatic symphonic work by Tchaikovsky in more than one movement and is larger than any of his other numbered symphonies, both in length and in instrumentation. I'm pleased to offer one of my favorite recordings of this work, recorded by RCA Victor in 1976, with Eugene Ormandy conducting the Philadelphia Orchestra.

0: recorded by RCA Victor in the Scottish Rite Cathedral, Philadelphia, on October 27th, 1976. We've heard the Philadelphia Orchestra, conducted by Eugene Ormandy, and Peter Ilyich Tchaikovsky's Manfred Symphony in B minor, Opus 58. I'm Kurt Timmons. Coming up next on Concert Hall Classics, after a short intermission, the Symphony No. 8 of Antonín Dvořák. Please stay tuned.
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1: This is Concert Hall Classics. I'm Kurt Timmons. I hope you're enjoying the music today. The Symphony No. 8 in G Major, Opus 88, by Antonín Dvořák, was composed in 1889 for the occasion of his election to the Bohemian Academy of Science, Literature, and Arts. Dvořák conducted the premiere in Prague on the 2nd of February, 1890. In contrast to the other symphonies of both the composer and the period, the music is cheerful and optimistic. It was originally published as Symphony No. 4. I'm offering now an historic recording of Dvořák's 8th Symphony in G Major, Opus 88, taped in 1959 by Mercury Records and one of my personal favorites, with Antal Durati conducting the London Symphony Orchestra.

0: Recorded on June 19th and 20th, 1959, in Watford Town Hall outside London, we've heard Antonín Dvořák's Symphony No. 8 in G Major, Opus 88, with Antal Doráty conducting the London Symphony Orchestra. Concert Hall Classics will return after a short break with the Symphony No. 5 of Gustav Mahler. Please stay tuned.
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1: I'm Kurt Timmons. This is Concert Hall Classics. I hope you've been enjoying the music today. Gustav Mahler wrote his Fifth Symphony during the summers of 1901 and 1902, when his music was starting to be successful. Symphonies numbers 5, 6, and 7, which all belong to this period, have much in common and are markedly different from the first four, which all have strong links to vocal music. The middle symphonies, by contrast, are pure orchestral works and are, by Mahler standards, taut and lean. The symphony number 5 is generally regarded as the most conventional symphony that he had yet written, but from such an unconventional composer, it still has its many peculiarities. It almost has a four-movement structure, as the first two can be easily viewed as essentially a whole. The symphony also ends with a rondo in the classical style. Some peculiarities are the funeral march that opened the piece and the agietto for harp and strings that contrasts with the complex orchestration of the other movements. I'm pleased to offer a new recording of the symphony, recorded in concert July 2024, with the Grand Teton Music Festival Orchestra conducted by Sir Donald Runicles.

Recorded by Reference Records in concert July 26th and 27th, 2024, at the Grand Teton Music Festival Hall in Jackson, Wyoming. We've heard the Grand Teton Music Festival Orchestra conducted by Sir Donald Runicles in Gustav Mahler's Symphony No. 5. I'm Kurt Timmons. I enjoyed offering this program, exploring music of Tchaikovsky, the Manfred Symphony, with Eugene Ormandy conducting, an historic recording of Dvorak's Symphony No. 8 with Antal Doraty conducting, and a newly released recording of Mahler's Symphony No. 5 with Sir Donald Runicles conducting. More great music coming up in the next special edition of Concert Hall Classics. 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And I hope you'll stay tuned in here on Classical KUCO. 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
1: Stardate July 22nd. A new era in the exploration of Mars opened 50 years ago this week, when the first of two Viking landers touched down there. The probes measured the weather and the composition of the Martian rocks and dirt. They looked for evidence of life, and they gazed into the sky, showing a reddish tint for most of the day, but blue at sunrise and sunset. That color is caused by dust in the atmosphere. The tiny dust grains are reddish-brown. They scatter some of the sunlight, mostly red light, which makes the sky glow in shades of red. Depending on the time of day, the amount of dust, and other factors, the sky can range from butterscotch to apricot to bright pink. But as the sun rises and sets, its light passes through a much thicker layer of the atmosphere. That filters out most of the red light, making the sun and the sky look blue. There's a lot of dust in the sky, and much of it floats quite high above the surface. So sunlight reflecting from the high-altitude dust extends the twilight, making the sky bright even when the sun is well out of view. Mars is inching higher into our morning sky. It looks like a fairly bright orange star. It's in the east at dawn. The star Elnath, the tip of one of the horns of Taurus, stands to the left of Mars. The bull's eye, Aldebaran, is to the right of Mars. It's a little brighter than Mars, but about the same color, the color of the red planet. Today's program was made possible by Mercer Caverns in Calaveras County in California's historic gold country. More information at mercercaverns.net. For the McDonald Observatory, I'm Billy Henry.
2: It's just now 2 minutes after 2 o'clock on this Wednesday, July 22nd, and welcome to Oklahoma's Voice for the Performing Arts. I'm Kurt Timmons, sitting in for Kent Anderson today. Hope you're enjoying your day so far. And great music coming up in the next couple of hours. We have music of Bohuslav Martinů and a new release of his Symphony No. 3, music of Edvard Grieg, Gustav Holst, and much more. Stay tuned here on Classical KUCO. We're going to be starting off the music of Franz Schubert, some young pieces. We'll be hearing his string quartet number 3, and then later on the string quartet number 4. These are pieces that were written when he was 15 years old. And starting off with the string quartet number 3 in B flat major, this is Deutsch 36, and he composed this music between November 1812 and February 1813 when he was just 15. Early four-movement classical work that preserves annotations from his composition mentor, Antonio Salieri. And the piece was not published during the composer's lifetime. It first appeared in print in 1893 as part of Breitkopf and Härtel's complete edition of Schubert's works. In this performance, we're going to hear the Diogenes Quartet, music of Franz Schubert, the string quartet number 3 in B-flat, Deutsch 36.

And a very early work of Franz Schubert, the string quartet number 3 in B-flat major, Deutsch 36. Composition of Schubert, written when he was 15 years old. In that performance, we heard the Diogenes Quartet. 28 minutes after 2 o'clock on Classical KUCO, it's Wednesday, July 22nd. I'm Kurt Timmons. Thanks so much for listening in to Oklahoma's Voice for the Performing Arts. Coming up next, we have another early string quartet of Franz Schubert. Currently in Oklahoma City, fair skies, 92 degrees. This afternoon, sunny with a high near 96, not quite as hot as it was yesterday. Index values will still be as high as 99. The east-northeast wind around 11 miles per hour. Tonight, clear with a low around 73 degrees. The east wind, 7 to 11 miles per hour. Tomorrow, Thursday, sunny with a high near 96. And again, heat index values as high as 100. And a southeast wind, 6 to 11 miles per hour. Coming up next, another string quartet of Franz Schubert. Stay with us.

Turning now to another string quartet of Franz Schubert. This one, string quartet number 4 in C major, Deutsch 46. This is, again, an early work composed by Schubert between March 3rd and March 7th, 1813, when he was 15 years old. Features a brooding, slow introduction reminiscent of Mozart's Dissonance Quartet. In this performance from an RCA release, we hear the Tokyo String Quartet.

0: Music of the young Franz Schubert, written when he was 15 years old. We've heard the string quartet number 4 in C major, Deutsch 46. From this RCA release, we heard the Tokyo string quartet. 52 and a half minutes after 2 o'clock on Classical KUCO. I'm Kurt Timmons. Thanks for listening to Oklahoma's Voice for the Performing Arts. Coming up next, we'll have music of Bohuslav Martineau in a new release. Currently in Oklahoma City, fair and 92 degrees. This afternoon, sunny with a high near 96. Heat index values as high as 99. Tonight, clear with a low around 73 degrees. And tomorrow, Thursday, sunny again with a high near 96. Heat index values as high as 100 and a southeast wind 6 to 11 miles per hour. Stay with us. More great music coming up right after this announcement.
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0: And welcome back to Classical KUCO. I'm Kurt Timmons. It's coming up to 54 minutes after 2 o'clock on this Wednesday, July 22nd. Turning now to music of Bohuslav Martineau, his Symphony No. 3. This was music written during the summer retreat in Ridgefield, Connecticut, from the 2nd of May to the 14th of June, 1944. It wasn't a result of a commission, but rather a spontaneous gesture, and it's dedicated to Serge Koussevitzky and the Boston Symphony Orchestra on the 20th anniversary of their association. It was premiered in Boston on the 12th of October, 1945. We have a new release. This is from a complete set of Martineau's symphonies. He wrote 6 symphonies during his lifetime. This is Symphony No. 3, and in this new release from Deutsche Grammophon, we hear the Bamberg Symphony Orchestra, conducted by Jakub Ruscha.

0: And we've just enjoyed a brand new release of music of Bohuslav Martinů, his Symphony No. 3, music composed in 1945. From this Deutsche Grammophon release, recorded in October 2024, we've heard the Bamberg Symphony Orchestra, conducted by Jakub Hruša. That brings us to 24 minutes after 3 o'clock on Classical KUCO. I'm Kurt Timmons. Thanks so much for listening in to Oklahoma's Voice for the Performing Arts. Coming up next, we'll have music of Edvard Grieg. Currently in Oklahoma City, fair skies and 94 degrees.
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1: And it is 25 and a half minutes after 3 o'clock on Classical KUCO. I'm Kurt Timmons. Thanks so much for listening in today. And we came into this hour with music of Bohuslav Martinu. We're turning now to music of Norwegian composer Edvard Grieg, possibly his most popular work, the Piano Concerto in A Minor, Opus 16. This was composed by Grieg in 1868, and the only concerto he completed. And it's one of his most popular works and the most popular of this genre of the piano concerto. And he was only 24 years at the time of composition. Very fine performance we have here. Mark Bemington, pianist with the Royal Philharmonic Orchestra, conducted by Jan Latham Koenig. Music of Edvard Grieg, the Piano Concerto in A Minor, Opus 16.

0: music of Edvard Grieg, the piano concerto in A minor, opus 16. Mark Bevington, pianist with the Royal Philharmonic Orchestra, conducted by John Latham Koenig. Coming up in the 4 o'clock hour, music of Gustav Holst and more. Stay with us here on Classical KUCO.
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2: This is the Composer's Datebook for July 22nd. I'm John Burge. On today's date in 1847, Giuseppe Verdi conducted the premiere of his newest opera, I Masnadieri, or The Robbers, at Her Majesty's Theatre in London, with Her Majesty Queen Victoria in the audience. It was the first time in more than 20 years that a world-famous composer had composed an opera specifically for London. As one of Verdi's young assistants put it, neither Rossini, Bellini, nor Donizetti had ever pitched their tents on the banks of the Thames. As an added attraction, the 27-year-old Swedish nightingale, soprano Jenny Lind, topped an all-star lineup of singers. The premiere was a great success, with Verdi and the singers called to the stage to receive cheers from the audience. The critics of the day, however, were less than kind. "We take this to be the worst opera that has ever been given at Her Majesty's Theatre," wrote one. "There does not exist an Italian composer more incapable of producing what is commonly called melody." I Masnadieri fared a little better back in Italy, but gradually faded from the active repertory until the revival of interest in all of Verdi's opera in the 20th century. Composer Datebook is produced by APM, American Public Media, in conjunction with the American Composers Forum, reminding you that all music was once new.

And we've heard music from the suite The Planets, Opus 32. This was number 4, Jupiter, the Bringer of Jollity. And from this Telarc release, we heard the Atlanta Symphony Orchestra conducted by Yoel Levy. 10 minutes after 4 o'clock on this Wednesday, July 22nd, you're listening to Oklahoma's Voice for the Performing Arts. I'm Kurt Timmons. Thanks so much for tuning in today. Hope you're having a great day so far, and great music coming up. We'll have music of Johann Sebastian Bach here in just a moment. Currently in Oklahoma City, fair skies, 94 degrees. Tonight, clear with a low around 73 degrees and an east wind 7 to 11 miles per hour. And tomorrow, sunny with a high near 96. The heat index values as high as 100 and a southeast wind 6 to 11 miles per hour. Let's take a look at early drive time traffic. Right now, there are just a couple of places where there are accidents being reported at this moment. Northeast 23rd Street West at North Santa Fe Avenue. This was reported at 341 and updated 13 minutes ago. Going up north to Northwest 122nd Street at North Pennsylvania Avenue, there's an accident reported there at 341 and updated 13 minutes ago. And those are, and then looks, there's another one that has popped up down south at Southwest 104th Street at Earlywine Boulevard. And this was reported at 249 and updated 13 minutes ago as well. Those are the accidents that are being reported now, and this information comes from SignAlert.com. Turning now to music of Johann Sebastian Bach, the Orchestral Suite number 2. This is in B minor, BWV 1067. And there are 4 orchestral suites, BWV 1066 through 1069. They were called overtures by Bach. And these 4 suites were written between 1724 and 1731. The name overture refers only in part to the opening movement in the style of the French overture, in which a majestic opening section and a relatively slow dotted note rhythm, duple meter, is followed by a fast fugal section, then rounded off with a short recapitulation of the opening music. Here, historic recording recorded in 1965 for Deutsche Grammophon with the Berlin Philharmonic Orchestra, conducted by Herbert von Karajan. The Orchestra Suite number 2 in B minor, BWV 1067, music of Johann Sebastian Bach.

0: Music of Johann Sebastian Bach, the Orchestral Suite Number 2 in B minor, BWV 1067. We heard the Berlin Philharmonic Orchestra conducted by Herbert von Karajan, and Karl-Heinz Zeller was flute soloist in that recording. That was made in 1965 by Deutsche Grammophon. That music brings us to close to 35 minutes after 4 o'clock here on Classical KUCO. It's Wednesday, July 22nd. Listening to Oklahoma's Voice for the Performing Arts. I'm Kurt Timmons, glad to be here with you. And coming up next, we have music of Josef Martin Kraus. Currently in Oklahoma City, we have fair skies and 94 degrees. And taking a look at drive time traffic this time of day, a couple of accidents that are still working. Northwest 122nd Street at North Pennsylvania Avenue. That was reported at 3:41 and updated 6 minutes ago. Going on down to Northwest 10th Street at North Broadway Avenue. This was reported at 4:28. And another accident at Southwest 29th at South Miller Avenue. This is reported at 4:28 as well. Going on down south to Southwest 104th Street at Early Wine Boulevard. This was reported at 2:49 p.m. and was updated just 7 minutes ago. This information comes from SigAlert.com.
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0: And welcome back to Classical KUCO. I'm Kurt Timmons, and we're turning now to music of Josef Martin Kraus. We're going to hear a symphony in D major. Kraus was born in June 1756 and lived until 1792. He was a German-Swedish composer in the classical era. And he moved to Sweden at age 21 and died at the age of 36 in Stockholm. And he's been referred to as the Swedish Mozart, although his music is rarely performed today. Best known for being a sacred music composer, while his symphonic output was much higher than is extant today. So he wrote quite a few symphonies, even though a lot of them are just lost. We're going to hear the symphony in D performed by the Concerto Cologne, music of Josef Martin Kraus.

Music of German-born Swedish composer Josef Martin Krauss. We've heard the symphony in D major. Concerto Köln was the performing ensemble. That music brings us to 56 minutes after 4 o'clock on Classical KUCO. I'm Kurt Timmons, and coming up in the 5 o'clock hour after A Day to Remember, we'll be enjoying music of Wolfgang Amadeus Mozart, a composer you may not have heard of before, Adolf Wiklund, Richard Rodgers, and Antonio Piacento Romano. All that great music coming up in the 5 o'clock hour. Stay with us here on Classical KUCO.

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1: A Day to Remember, July 22nd, 1923 and 1934. As a child in Indiana, Herbert had repeated brushes with the law, mainly for fighting and stealing. When he was 20, he was caught in a stolen car and was given a choice: go to prison or join the military. So on July 22, 1923, Herbert enlisted in the U.S. Navy and was assigned to the USS Utah. 22 days into his Navy career, he went AWOL for the first time. He was court-martialed and fined. 2 days after his return, he was disciplined again for leaving his duty post. This time, he was sentenced to solitary confinement. That December, Herbert left the ship on a 24-hour pass and never came back. The Navy listed him as a deserter. He turned up back in Indiana, where he robbed a grocery store. He was tried for the crime and sent to prison. He served 10 years, a sentence lengthened by several escape attempts. After his prison term, he went on a jaw-dropping and ever more violent crime spree, at least 20 bank robberies and 10 murders. He even sent postcards to FBI Director J. Edgar Hoover, mocking law enforcement's efforts to catch him. For a year, he eluded capture. The FBI offered a $10,000 reward, and Hoover named Herbert public enemy number one, the first criminal ever referred to as such. Of course, it all eventually caught up to Herbert. A woman he had befriended betrayed him to the FBI, and on July 22, 1934, exactly 11 years since he joined the Navy, the former seaman, who became public enemy number one, was shot down outside a Chicago movie theater. His full name was John Herbert Dillinger. A Day to Remember is a production of KUCO at the University of Central Oklahoma. For a transcript, visit our Facebook page, A Day to Remember Radio. 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For A Day to Remember, I'm Kent Anderson.
2: And welcome to Classical KUCO. It is coming up to 3 minutes after 5 o'clock on this Wednesday, July 22nd. I'm Kurt Timmons. Thanks so much for joining in. And I'm sitting in for Kent Anderson this week. And he'll be back midweek next week. And in the meantime, we'll be enjoying music later on of Adolf Wiklund, a composer you may not have heard of. It's a new one to me as well. And also music of Richard Rogers. Will be hearing the Oklahoma Orchestra Suite, and another composer that little if nothing is known about, Antonio Piacento Romano. Will hear his only work that he's known for, the Flute Concerto in G Major. All the great music coming up. We're going to be starting off the music with young Wolfgang Amadeus Mozart, the Church Sonata number 13 in G Major, Kürschel 274. This is a short, single-movement, sacred piece written for two violins, bass, and organ. He wrote it in Salzburg in April 1777, when he was 21 years old. In this performance, Peter Herford, organist with the Mozart Ensemble of Amsterdam, music of Mozart, the Church Sonata No. 13 in G major.

Music of the 21-year-old Wolfgang Amadeus Mozart, the Church Sonata No. 13 in G major, Kürschel 274. Peter Herford playing the organ at the Bethlehemkirk Papendrecht, Holland, with the Mozart Ensemble of Amsterdam. That was a London Decca recording. The music brings us to 8.5 minutes after 5 o'clock on Classical KUCO. You're listening to Oklahoma's Voice for the Performing Arts. I'm Kirk Timmons. Coming up next, a composer you may not have heard of, music of Adolf Wiklund. Currently in Oklahoma City, we're showing fair skies and 94 degrees. Tonight, clear with a low around 73 degrees. And tomorrow, Thursday, sunny with a high near 96. Heat index values as high as 100. And let's take a look at drive time traffic. There are a couple of accidents that have popped up since the last time. Going on up to 122nd Street at North Pennsylvania Avenue. This was reported at 3:41, updated 8 minutes ago. Going on down to Lincoln Boulevard at Northeast 18th Street. This was reported at 5:01. And the Park Avenue at North Robinson Avenue. This accident was reported at 4:47 and updated 8 minutes ago. Looks like those are the, there is one more accident that has just come up. Memorial Road East at Tulsa Avenue. This was reported at 4:47 and updated 9 minutes ago. Those are the accidents that have been reported on SigAlert.com. Turning now to music of, again, a composer you may not have heard of, Adolf Wiklund. Lived from 1879 to 1950. He was a Swedish composer and conductor. And Wiklund's compositions are romantic and nationalistic in style, and his later work shows the influence of Impressionism. His compositions have had a great impact on Swedish music, and his output includes two piano concertos, a symphonic poem entitled Summer Night and Sunrise, a symphony, and a violin sonata. We're also going to hear another piece of his, the concert piece in C major for a piano and orchestra. This is his Opus 1. In this performance, Martin Sturfalt is pianist with Andrew Manza conducting the Helsingborg Symphony Orchestra. Music of Adolf Wiklund.

Music of Swedish composer Adolf Wiklund. We've heard the concert piece in C major for piano and orchestra, Opus 1, from that terrific Hyperion piano concerto and piano piece series that's been going on for several years now. We've heard Martin Stierfalt, pianist with the Helsingborg Symphony Orchestra, conducted by Andrew Manza. The music brings us close to 27 minutes after 5 o'clock on Classical KUCO. I'm Kirk Timmons. Coming up next, we'll have music of Richard Rodgers. Currently in Oklahoma City, it is fair skies and 94 degrees. And coming up again in just a moment, music of Richard Rodgers.

0: Support for KUCO comes from Oklahoma City Philharmonic. Alexander Micklethwaite, music director, announcing the 2026-27 season. Information on performances and guest artists is available in the 2026 brochure and online at okcphil.org.
1: Coming up to 28 minutes after 5 o'clock on Classical KUCO, I'm Kurt Timmons. We're turning now to music of Richard Rodgers. Going to hear a suite from Oklahoma. And so this is the first musical written by the duo of Rodgers and Hammerstein. And they won a special Pulitzer Prize for Oklahoma in 1944. In this performance, Eric Kunzel conducts the Cincinnati Pops Orchestra.

Music of Richard Rodgers. We've heard an orchestral suite from Oklahoma. The Cincinnati Pops Orchestra was conducted by Eric Kunzel. That music brings us to 39 minutes after 5 o'clock on Classical KUCO. I'm Kurt Timmons. Thanks so much for listening in today. Coming up next, we have a composer of which nothing is known about, Antonio Piacento Romano. We'll hear one of his or his only flute concerto. Taking a look at last time at drive time traffic, we have several accidents that are still working and one that has just come up. This one is an accident at I-44 East at I-40. This is at exit 120. Traffic is beginning to back up in that area, so be careful in that area. Going on up to close to the Kirkpatrick Turnpike, this is Rockwell Avenue at John Kirkpatrick Turnpike, West Memorial Road. This was reported at 516 and updated 12 minutes ago. And on over to Northwest 22nd or 23rd Street at North Pennsylvania Avenue. This is reported at 341, updated 13 minutes ago. Northwest Expressway area, Northwest 63rd Street at OK3. This is Northwest Expressway, updated 13 minutes ago. Northwest Expressway area, Northwest 63rd Street at OK3. This is Northwest Expressway, reported at 527. Then on over.

Turning now to music of an Italian composer, one of many Italian composers of which there is nothing known about other than his name and a single piece of music, Antonio Piacento Romano, his Blue Concerto in G major. And this music just simply proves that he existed at one time, and the style places him somewhere in the 18th century, around 1730 perhaps. Otherwise, there's no information regarding his life, his birth, or his death dates. Of course, we have a very fine performance here. Jean-Pierre Rampal, flute with I Solisti Veniti, led by Claudio Scimoni. Music of Antonio Piacento Romano, the Blue Concerto in G major.

Music of Antonio Piacento Romano. We've heard the flute concerto in G major. Jean-Pierre Rampal, flutist with I Solisti Veniti, led by Claudio Scimoni. That brings us close to 57 minutes after 5 o'clock here on Classical KUCO. I'm Kurt Timmons. Thanks so much for listening in today. And of course, we have great music coming up in the next hours, going 24 hours a day here, of course, on Classical KUCO. I'll join you again tomorrow at 2 p.m. Enjoy your evening and stay with us here on Classical KUCO.

0: That music composed by the elder sister of Felix Mendelssohn. That was Fanny's music, her piano sonata in G minor. And this recording on the Bridge label was of music by the both of them, Fritz and Fanny. Joanne Polk was pianist.
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3: Hello there. 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This is Bill McLaughlin. Our theme this week is Get the Picture. We're listening to music inspired by paintings. And we have an interesting and unusual twist on that theme right now to begin our program. This is from a very creative character, Virgil Thompson, perhaps the best American critic of music and a very interesting composer who, during his lifetime, composed 150 musical portraits. And I'm going to quote now from Thompson himself. He says, "Musical portraiture is not new. In the early 1700s, François Couperin wrote portraits for the harpsichord. Robert Schumann, a century later, wrote pictures of his friends into his famous piano work called Carnival. Anton Rubinstein put 24 into Common Eye Ostrow, and Edward Elgar, in his Enigma Variations, scored his acquaintances for orchestra. My first portraits were done in France in the late 20s. In 1940, as the Germans were approaching Paris, I made at least 24 portraits. Let's hear one of these. Bugles and Birds. Thompson says, this is a portrait of Pablo Picasso written in Paris, April 30, 1940. It's a musical picture of Picasso the man, not of the painter, nor of his paintings. Pianist Paul Jacobs, music of Virgil Thompson. Here's a portrait of Pablo Picasso, Bugles and Birds.

0: 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Rebecca Neistat is the WFMT production and syndication manager. 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I'm Bill McLaughlin. 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

Three masterpieces, three musical visions of humanity's quest for love, knowledge, and immortality. 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Hi, I'm Jan Weller. Today we'll be hearing Richard Strauss's Death and Transfiguration, depicting a person's final journey, where dream and memory intertwine. And later, Mozart's musical legacy, his poignant Requiem, which oscillates between life and the afterlife. We begin with Richard Wagner's Tannhäuser Overture, which makes a powerful statement about the conflict between sensual temptation and spiritual redemption. In Wagner's opera, the protagonist rebels